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0: are Lagos 6:33 and we're back. It's the morning drive. So I got a question up on X right now. I'm asking, between maths and English, which one do you think is more important in getting a child into the university? Between maths and English, which do you think is more important in getting your child to university right now? Hit me up. During my days, it was both, right? But guess what? Mathematics is no longer mandatory for university admission into any courses in Nigeria. JAMB spokesperson Fabian Benjamin actually says, and this has sparked a whole lot of conversation, both online and offline right now. So Fabian Benjamin, spokesperson of the JAMB, of Joint Admission and Matriculation Board, has clarified that the Unified Tertiary Matriculation Examination is not a major determinant for admission into tertiary institution in Nigeria. Wow. So speaking on NTA, Good Morning Nigeria, Benjamin addressed debates over UTME cutoff marks and admission requirements. So he said, don't forget that the UTM is not a major requirement of a qualification for admission, he said. All right, so according to him, 5 O-level credits, including English and other relevant subjects required for a chosen course, remains the major criteria for admission. Oh, wow. I think it was just 5 O-level courses, including just English. No maths. Well, Benjamin explained that the UTME mainly helps the institution create fairness and transparency when selecting candidates for highly competitive courses with limited spaces. So the examination is conducted, and it's a vehicle through which we can create equity, fairness, transparency, he stated. And he added that universities still retain autonomy over admission while working with guidelines agreed upon by education stakeholders and the Ministry of Education. Benjamin also revealed that mathematics is no longer compulsory for some programs, especially language-related courses. You guys, stop confusing me. All right. So for instance, you want to read the Hausa language in university today, you don't need mathematics. Before you must have credit in mathematics, he said. But wait a minute, why would you want to go to the University of Ghana and go and study Hausa or study Yoruba? You know, this is something that has always, you know, bothered me, like, way back. I'm like, why would someone want to just go to university and study Hausa or study Yoruba? I know it's funny. People are going to study English, right? And people are going to want, I mean, it's funny, right? It's funny. We need to check our educational curriculum, like the system. We need to check it, the curriculum. What exactly is going on? Why are we even studying languages? Right, so I'm picturing, this is me right now, just wondering why. So hear me up real quick. So between maths and English, right, which of the subjects do you think is more important, right, most important when it comes to getting the child into university for great performance? Yes, just let me know real quick. It's 6:36, but your airtime is still up for grabs right now. If you want to win yourself some airtime, let's make it happen real quick. All right, I'm off on a break. Saz and Benson with Already.
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0: 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Miss World Nigeria. The world is watching.
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5: All right, folks, so let's just talk about Lagos having like 24 hours starting from October. And that's been a concern to me. And I've been asking, is this really possible? Can we really do it? Lagos, for the first time, is preparing for 24 hours light starting this October. And in my mind, like, wait, we're not going to have the regular up NEPA, no generator, noises everywhere. But what exactly is happening right now? Lagos real estate prices may never remain the same again if this happens. You know that, right? You know, real estate sometimes, life contributes to the price of real estate because you want to get a house in places. Some of the things you're asking is, do they have lights in that place? How many hours of lights do they have? Most Nigerians know this, right? Right? That electricity is real estate. Real estate is electricity as well. So the moment stable power enters an area, business moves in, investors rushes there, factories returns. Rent increases, land prices rises. So why? A house with a stable electricity instantly becomes more attractive. That's just it. This is exactly what's transformed places like Dubai, Singapore, you know. So LASAC says by October 2026, some part of Lagos will become 24/7 electricity franchise zones. Oh, wow. I don't know. This, what it means is the entire district may enjoy uninterrupted power supply, no generator noise, diesel stress, inverter panic, no fuel queues. Now ask yourself, what happens to property values in such areas? A duplex with constant electricity is not the same product as a duplex without electricity. Let me read that again. A duplex with constant electricity is not the same product as a duplex without electricity. Yeah, if you come to the island, you see, a duplex is 4 million. No electricity. You see the ones with electricity, like 6, 7, 8 million on same area. People don't just buy houses anymore. They buy stability, convenience, comfort, peace of mind, fresh air. That is why areas like with reliable infrastructure may always become expensive, right? So think about this deeply. If Lagos successfully achieves this 97.5% electricity availability, AI-powered electricity monitoring, better metering system, independent power generation, then Lagos may quietly become the most economically powerful city in Africa. Yes, it will become. And when cities grow, landowners become richer. That's just it. And here's the craziest part right now. Let me bust your head real quick. So many Lagosians will wait until after the transformation before they invest. Yeah. And that's how wealth transfer always happen. So some people buy when everywhere still looks empty. Others buy when the headline starts and looks empty, right? Others buy when the headline starts screaming prices are doubling. Real estate rewards, you know. So let's just see how these things happen, right? It is 6:58. I can't wait for that day to come where we'll have a 24-hour power supply here in Lagos. Let's see how it goes, right? At 7 o'clock will be time for the news update. News at 7. And after that, sports news as well. I'll be right back. It's the Morning Drive.
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Silverbirds Rhythm 93.7 of Nigeria is the only country we have. Let's avoid acts that could destabilize the nation. Remember, we're one big family. I'm David Chiedu here with the news. First, our top stories. Court sentences former Minister of Power. River State Governor says he is fully committed to the APC. Details of these and Justice James, a motor imprisonment over corruption. Justice James, a motor imprisonment over corruption.

0: Can we have consistency every week and every month? Today, you see the referees do something applauding and noteworthy. The next week, they do something calamitous and scandalous. Mm. The next week, again, they give you average performance. The upper week, they give you 10 over 10. The next time, you see 3 over 10. The next time, you see 5 over 10. You don't know what to expect.
1: Exactly.
0: Right now, we are getting towards the penultimate end of the Premier League. This weekend, again, is going to be a make or mar. All eyes will be on them. What are we going to expect? Are we going to expect them living up to expectation? I expect them that before the, as the season winds down to his and out, they should give us consistency. But we hope so. I pray so. But I don't know if we're going to see that. We might be seeing another brazen call. We might be seeing another boat call. We might be seeing another freakish call. You can't expect anything from these referees in England. That's why I still say it today. If VAR in England, the consistency is zero. Mm. If you tell me in La Liga is much better. Because I watch La Liga, even Serie A is even much better. But the England here, I think the problem is not the law. The problem is the interpretation of the law by the referee. Because referee A interprets it very well. Referee B comes to give his own viewpoint. So the interpretation of the law is the problem, and IFAB needs to do something about that. England Refereeing Association, the PGMOL, needs to do something about that. Until something is done, football in the EPL is going to be very, very tiring to watch.
2: All right, meanwhile, Manchester United have no plans to reintegrate England forward Marcus Rashford, who's 28, into their first team squad next season if he returns from his loan at Barcelona. All right, so meanwhile, Rashford remains determined to continue his spell with the Spanish club and play under manager Hansi Flick, despite uncertainty over his long-term future at United. So Real Madrid are considering the return of a former manager, Jose Mourinho, but his current club, Benfica, wants him to stay for at least one more season as in Spanish. So Arsenal and Barcelona are also interested in Chelsea midfielder Enzo Fernandez as well, who's 25.
0: Yeah, for Enzo Fernandez, something tells me this might just be his last season with Chelsea. Something tells me. And that is also dependent on his performances in the upcoming World Cup. If he performs well, bet me, after the World Cup, we're going to be having a long transfer window whereby we'll see a lot of movement ins and out. Possibly might be last season for Chelsea. Either Barcelona or Real Madrid, but something is certain. Its destination is going to be Spain. So we hope he stays. But if he doesn't stay, then I bet you he's green. For Rashford, I think Rashford and Manchester United bromance is over.
2: Mm.
0: Rashford is happy. I wouldn't want him to go back. I wouldn't want him to go back. Even though there are reports saying that Carrick could be retained as the next manager of Manchester United. So I don't know if Carrick sees him as a feature in the team, and how does the other player see it, how does the club see it, you understand?
2: Yeah.
0: There's a lot to consider. But right now, Rashford is happy and was really, really happy. He's playing some good football. So at the end of the day, if he stays back with Barcelona, it's good. The only glitch is that Barcelona are not ready to pay that amount of money. The way they are pricing Rashford is so sickening. The guy gives you people what you want, but to pay that money, you think he's not good enough, yet he's balling and he's delivering. So it's either they are trying to outfox United in the transfer deal, or they do not see much value what for Rashford. But either the case, Rashford do not want to go back to United. So we'll see how the coming days, and the coming days means after the World Cup, we'll see how that plays out.
2: All right, Lagos, let's take a look at some of the matches that were actually played yesterday. Manchester City and Crystal Palace, where Manchester City beat Crystal Palace 3-0, and that's one of the biggest matches that people are actually gunning for. And of course, we also had Arsenal beating Everton 1-0. Do you think Arsenal was actually going to defeat Everton in this match?
0: Yeah. Everybody, Crystal Palace is a big side. Oliver Glasner has really done a good job, even taking Crystal Palace to the first ever UEFA Cup Conference Final. Is a big one. So we expected a lot of resistance. But Manchester City, even though it is looking that the title is going to England and to London, they are still giving all their mouth. If you look at the table, they are having the same goal, the

0: difference with Arsenal scoring more, just 2 points. We know the next game is going to be a decider. Yes, on paper, Arsenal is going to outrun Burnley, while Manchester City, after their FA Cup game against Chelsea on Saturday, is going to be playing Bournemouth on Tuesday. And we know this is a Bournemouth team that has not really lost in this second half of the season. So it's going to be a big game. That is where I think the title will be decided. If both teams win, then we're going to be having a heavy run on come May 24th. But the next week, that is the game. It's going to be a decider.
1: All right, here are some of the biggest matches you need to look out for today. At 8 o'clock is Bradford City and Bolton Wanderers. And, of course, Middleton and Mayfield at 8 o'clock. And in the Spanish La Liga, you have Valencia and Rayo Vallecano playing at 6 o'clock. And you have Girona and Real Sociedad at 7 o'clock. And Real Madrid at 8:30 with Real Oviedo. All right, this is some of the matches you need to look out for today. Thank you, Sadi, for stopping by. All right. Guys, the rest of the rest of the morning drive actually continues right here. And I'll be right back. Let's go pay some bills.
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It's 8 o'clock. Good morning. Here are the top stories this hour. Operatives of the Economic and Financial Crimes Commission, EFCC, have arrested the Director General of the Energy Commission of Nigeria, ECN, Dr. Mustafa Abdullahi, over alleged involvement in money laundering. EFCC operatives have begun questioning Abdullahi in relation to his alleged involvement in a 500 billion naira fraud. Meanwhile, Justice James Omotosho of the Federal High Court has sentenced former Minister of Power Saleh Mamun to 75 years imprisonment over corruption linked to the Mambila and Zungeru hydroelectric power projects. The trial judge convicted Mamun on a 12-count charge and held that the prison terms run consecutively. The Federal High Court in Abuja on Wednesday dismissed a suit seeking to compel the Independent National Electoral Commission, INEC, to register the All Democratic Congress, ADA, as a political party. Justice Emekanwite, in a judgment, held that the suit was in a general hospital in Rumiwo, Obiafor local.

0: area of the state. The Peering Advocacy and Advancement Center in Africa says voters in Ekiti State are worried about security and vote buying in the June 20 governorship election in Ekiti State. The executive director of the Election Monitoring Group, Ezenwa Nwangu, stated this while presenting a report on a study carried out ahead of the election. The United Nations Rights Chief has demanded independent investigations into reports that separate airstrikes by the Nigerian and Chadian armies in northern Nigeria killed dozens of civilians. Airstrikes by the Nigerian military and the bandits reportedly killed about 100 civilians on Sunday in one of the bloodiest single days of the country's conflict against armed groups. Meanwhile, the defense headquarters has dismissed reports alleging that civilians were killed during a recent military airstrike on Tumfa Market in Zulmi local government area of Zamfara State. The military insisted that there was no credible evidence to support claims of civilian casualties arising from the operation carried out on Sunday. And operatives of the National Drug Law Enforcement Agency, NDLEA, have intercepted a large consignment of Canadian loud, a high-potency strain of cannabis with a street value of 10.4 billion naira at the Tinkan Island port in Lagos. The director of media and advocacy of the NDLEA, Femi Babafemi, made this known in a statement he issued on Wednesday. And in sports, women weightlifters have opened the 2026 Africa Senior Weightlifting Championship and the 17th Mediterranean Cup with a commanding performance in Ismaila, Egypt. Ruth Asukwo, Onome Didi and Rafiat Lawal each secured 3 gold medals in their respective weight classes, pushing Nigeria to the top of the medal standings on day 2 with 9 gold medals. Michael Carrick is expected to be recommended to Sir Jim Ratcliffe as the permanent boss of Manchester United by the club's senior executives. The former United midfielder, Carrick, has been viewed as favourite for the job since securing a qualification for next season's Champions League during a successful period as caretaker head coach. Those are the stories we covered at this hour. The next update comes up at 10. Many thanks for joining us. I am David Chidi. The Morning Graph continues.
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1: All right, it's Rhythm 93.7. Like I said, I'm in the mood of giving you top of your phones with close to 5,000 naira at a time. So we can start with 1,000 naira right now. All right, just call me up on the number 091-1777-1937. 091-1777-1937. Don't forget the question for the day is up. You just moved houses, right? So you're looking for a house here in Lagos. So you moved from, let's say, Obalende to Lekki. And while you were moving houses, you realized there's this old rickety chair in the house that probably no one has touched in a while. And while trying to move the chair out, you realize that there's a familiar old money just stuck in the chair. What are you going to do? Are you going to call your landlord? Call the police? Call your pastor? Probably just keep the money. What are you going to do? All right, hit us up real quick. The polls are going to be up on X at 937 Rhythm FM. Let's do it. Let's do it. But in the meantime, you can win yourself 5,000 naira. 5 whooping thousand Nigerian naira up for grabs right now. Yes. Let's make it happen. Let's make it happen. It's 8:20 from now till the 8:30 time, Mac. Let's see if you can actually win yourself 5,000 naira. I mean, it's simple. Call the number 091-1777-1937. SCN, one of the winners, and the other guy, is it Chike from Mikoyi or so? Some of you who've won here on the show, please, when you do win, call back to be like, hey, look, I won at some point. I won this, I won that. All right, let's see. 091-1777-1937 or 091-1029-37 is the Morning Drive. Enjoy.
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0: 6 of the Daily Independence right now. You have Fubara denies joining NDC, reaffirms loyalty to APC.
1: What do you expect from me? Do you expect them to raise another flag of impeachment? For now, he has been boxed to a corner that he cannot. I'm just waiting to see how he's going to get himself out the corner they've been able to box him into. It's quite unfortunate the kind of city minister that continue to tilt towards the yearnings of the FCT minister because of the party dictating what is happening in two political parties. I'm not sure we've been able to say it. Unlike before, some people might be working behind the scene, but now this one is an open thing. When he's dictating things, he's meeting with even the opposition political leaders, even in his state, to ensure that they tilt towards his own agenda and the support for the president, and he's using that one effectively in reverse to bring all the opposition together, to bring even the ruling party in the state and the opposition together to at least under one platform. We wait and see what is going, how that one will really play out during the general election.
0: All right, back to the vanguard. You have petition pour in as party clears Uzodinma, Fubara, Ali, and others.
1: Yeah, that's Vanguard, and I know it's these sources they are looking at that definitely also the Uzodinma of the current governor of Imo State has been cleared. They even said Fubara has been cleared based on their own source. But what we are waiting for, that until the final thing, the report is still with the as I yesterday. The leadership of the party, led by the chairman, all of them were not in the secretariat yesterday, because their group members of their parties from different states of the federation have been going to the secretariat staging protest, at least showing their anger to what has happened during the screening process. And most of them, they know they are demanding, and Nigerians are waiting, even their members are waiting for that final report to know who and who is on the final list of the candidate that will be for the primary of the party that's supposed to start, I think, next week Monday. So I will believe by this coming weekend they will be able to finalize that when the president is back. So by Monday they can kickstart the primary of the APC. So we still want we still hold on to that, what the paper has reported. But in that story, they are quoting their own sources. And I think we still stay with where we are. That the final report is still with the national leadership of the party, awaiting the arrival of the president from his trip to at least to give the final nod to who and who will contest the APC primary. Then also, in some of the states where they have an issue, whether they will have to allow for primaries of the candidate rather than consensus, because in most of the states, the consensus arrangement of APC has really collapsed in most of the states, and people are challenging the party to allow for direct primaries, let people test their popularity, and allow party members of the party to decide who the candidate is going to be, not arrangement with the leaders or even some governors that believe that they can get away with whatever arrangement that they are putting in place when it comes to consensus, when they are actually not carrying the members along, and that is where the issue is. And the Electoral Act also says that if two candidates didn't agree on consensus, allow them to go for primaries. And I don't know why some state governors, because maybe they felt that the president has given them that and the party has given them that free hands to run, that they are in charge of their state, to now cause so much problem for the APC, because where people are really, they are not backing down, they are not stepping down for one another. I don't know the reason why they will not allow for primaries and continue to find a way to manipulate things for them to get their own candidate on the final list of those that will contest the primary when it comes to the consensus arrangement, because in most of the state consensus arrangement has collapsed, and they should allow for direct primaries to at least to take place. And that's what some of their members are calling for, and I hope the president will also listen to that when he comes back and allow for free and fair primaries in most of the states whereby the candidate of the party will emerge.
0: All right, moving straight to the punch right now. Dangote rejects NNPC offer to increase stake in a refinery.
1: That's another interesting.
0: I'm sure if Dangote has his way, he will, their former stake, he will give it back to them.
1: I'm not sure he want to, because initially during the planning stage, they are willing to at least to take 20% of the stake. But Dori Melekiari, the former GMD of
0: NNPC,
1: he rejected and said because they could not meet up the payment.
0: Yeah.
1: So they reduced it to, like, I think, 12.something%. But eventually, what they paid for was 7.25%. And that was what Dangote eventually released. And they sealed that, no, what the stake that NNPC have in that refinery is 7.25. So that is where we are. And if they are willing to come now, Dangote has said, no, you cannot come. At least you've missed the window. I think it should have been 2024 that they should have concluded the process of even increasing it to, I think, 12.2 or 12.something%. But unfortunately, they could not meet up with the payment, and Dangote Group closed that arrangement. But them coming around now, Dangote has now said, no, instead of you getting it, at least you would rather give it out to other who will be investors in the refinery, since he's planning to also allow more participants, more people, or more investors to come in, rather than NNPC. And NNPC should just cover their face in shame, and that they could not run the state to run, they could not run the country's refineries. Three or four refineries, they could not do it after turnaround maintenance by former President Muhammadu Buhari led the administration, that he paid so much for them to at least to bring back all those refineries to make them work. But unfortunately, those refineries could not work. Their Port Harcourt, Warri, and Kaduna could not work. And now you are now looking at a private sector that is there. Why not give it out? The one they felt that they cannot run. If they can run it, then they should allow at least free market to take hold of that those moribund refinery that are lying fallow there, and people are collecting salary on a monthly basis. And I don't know the reason why that won't continue to be. So Dangote expressly, I said it, no, you can't come in again to take more than that. At least what they have, let them continue holding forth for about that. And Dangote has really expanded his own scope. He will not want government involvement in that that operation for now to affect his own business. The only thing that they can do is for him to stick to the current arrangement which they are. But NNPC should put his own house in order, being the state-owned oil company, and do the right thing for Nigeria, to run those refineries the way it should be run, those ones that are owned by government. Bring them back
0: home. I think we can say Dangote is in the Dangote Group of companies did a great job in running that refinery so far, because they are basically scared of, you know, government inconsistent policies and other stuff. Anyway,
1: inconsistent policy is a major problem that Dangote has seen, exactly, and he doesn't want that to happen. Affect his own business.
0: All right, Lagos, that's the much we can take. Thank you, Suleiman, for stopping by.
1: Pleasure.
0: All right, Lagos, the rest of the morning drive continues right here as we go pay some bills. Be right back.
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5: You may have noticed that in recent times, the sun feels hotter and the air heavier. Across Nigeria, rising temperatures and humidity are increasing the risk of heat stress, a condition that affects how the body handles extreme.

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2: 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Here's the gist. 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
1: 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Several studies suggest that gamma oregano may contribute to the reduction of bad cholesterol. Golden Terra Smart Balance Oil. Good food, no worries.
2: Thomas was a young, super talented individual. He had the aura. He had the looks. He had the lyrical skills, the panache, the razzmatazz, and above all, the swag. He was incredibly gifted. When he kicked the game, the whole hood stood up and went crazy.
3: That rock snap, you got that. You way too late. You got set, Keystone cock back, and put six holes in your stock. Can't throw through. I got niggas trying to drill.
2: He was clearly the next big thing to happen, and Thomas picked up a vice. He started to pop pills, abuse substances, and indiscriminately take all kinds of powder, pills, and syrups. There was no stopping him. He became so addicted. And then on one bad day,
4: put your hand down, boy.
2: Thomas completely lost his mind and was checked into a psychiatric home for a few months and was out again. And after a few months, he was in again. Thomas never regained his sanity, and with it went all his dreams. His future and his hood was deeply saddened. Fall into the same trap. Do things differently. Don't be like Thomas. Dear young Nigerian, don't do drugs. This is a message from the Silverbird Group.

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0: Of course, my name is Vera Chuku, and this is another time to talk about everything trending and social media. I was saying, Praise is on another level.
1: Do you know what?
0: And the time is already 2 minutes past 11. And
1: I was just going to try to, do the transition. And I do
0: Praise that just said, let's start this show already.
2: You know, Praise with a different pattern.
0: Praise, I'm fine now.
2: I'm fine now. How are you guys? Welcome to What's Hot. So you guys know that I've been saying that tall men are not in this country, but I saw some tall men today. It shocked me.
0: Did they just come from
2: Yankee, or did they just come from? And I heard that they are models. I said, no wonder, because we know that the average man is not tall. But no, Vera, never.
3: See, when I was buying something with Praise downstairs, I was saying that if I was a Nigerian man beside Praise, I would feel so insecure about my height, because Praise is so particular. But any small thing, why is this guy so short? Why are they not tall men in Nigeria?
2: See, but the thing is that your masculinity has to be strong. You understand? Because I mean, all these short men, you see how they like to go for tall ladies because they are secure in themselves. Yes, especially Igbo short men.
0: Anyways,
2: you guys, my name is Praise Obata. You're welcome to What's Hot. I'm excited for the weekend, counting down to Friday. Thank God it's Friday so that I can stay in my house and sleep. When people hear me that I'm really so excited for weekend, you think that, I'm going for one rave or one party, or I'm going to somebody's house, but I could just do my papa's house. Let me not see what I should do actually.
0: Please don't say
3: that. All right, guys. Good morning, Jari. Vera, you look so stunning. I'm not. Praise, please, you started this morning. Anyways, guys, good morning and welcome to the show. My name is Eniola Adekunle. You already know this is What's Hot. All the front row seats and gist in the social media space.
2: But this life is somehow. Eniola, say over here, you look so nice. You look, is it because
3: Praise, nice? You look so beautiful.
1: I just dressed like, say, I want to go to the market.
3: Praise, you look so beautiful.
1: You look so beautiful. You don't see me, Eniola. I don't look so beautiful.
0: Anyway, I hope that the story is as interesting as this bullet that she's shooting you.
2: What
3: is
2: the story? It's not boring.
3: Well, anyways, what do I know? It's whatever I see in the social media, I will come back to report it to you.
2: Yes. After that, we'll not talk about Chiki. You guys don't tell people what Chiki did.
3: Your mouth
2: what
3: is
2: Chiki itching. Yes, now. Allegedly, they are dragging both of the bullets. They say, don't worry, calm down. Both of the bullets, they
1: want to steal the milk. Wait.
3: I think your gist is actually more interesting.
0: No, let's listen to you first.
3: Okay. I want to talk about Nigeria.
0: Police.
3: So the IGP has actually issued a directive that all POS operators should stay 200 meters away from all police stations. And when I saw this, I was like, do these police officers even know what 200 meters is? Okay. Because I mean, a lot of them are not even educated. Mm-hmm. Feels like it just goes to that their police academy.
2: What can you say?
3: This is the truth. It's not about a lot of them are not educated.
0: You know,
3: a lot of them are recruited. They are just recruit officers that manage to maneuver their way into that uniform, police, and they just get the uniform and start doing nonsense. So the IGP is there. The Oga at the top will say something. The Omoshe at the down will do another thing entirely. If you even try to confront them, like the worker, we start doing another thing. So because there are many times that they have issued a lot of directive. Okay, case in point, you can record if you feel like officers are intimidating you, or they are doing things they should not do. And we are still seeing videos going viral where these officers are attacking people and telling them to switch off their camera, that they have no right to record them, when the IGP already said something. So it's one thing for you to issue a directive. It's another thing for you to actually make sure that your officers actually adhere to the directive. And then the POS matter. Is POS really the problem here, or your officers are very, very corrupted?
0: Thank
3: they are
0: you.
3: Corrupted to the bone. It feels like they don't understand what it entails to actually serve and protect the lives and properties of Nigeria. They just want to wear that uniform to intimidate. So what are you doing on educating them to actually know what their job description entails? Because it feels like a lot of them don't know what they are doing.
4: See, Eniola, at this point, the rate at which we were talking about the nonsense in police system is already making me feel like we all need therapy. Yes,
3: honestly,
4: because, the trauma never ends with the police, right? Now, Tunji Disu, you read the comments earlier on TV where the person was applauding that, okay, he's trying to reform the police and la la la. But then this does not show that his concentration is on the police. It shows that his concentration is still on the innocent masses. on the innocent citizens that come out in the morning to look for their daily bread, that the police will go and meet them and collect money from them. Like, literally, yeah, these POS people, I said it earlier and I'll say it again, even if they go inside a hole, if police hold you and your car, they will enter inside and drive to that hole and look for the POS person there. Now, the POS there on their own, no, police, they find them come with wahala. So what is 200 meters compared to, you know, a policeman that will just enter a vehicle that he has held, and so yeah, they drive, they go. You've not seen that? Okay. There are several videos online that the only comment you hear is, oh yeah, be driving, they go front, they go front station, you know. So some of them even have POS in their bags. It's very bad. And you know what? Right now, in this stupidity, is making everybody feel like, don't tire, oh, now nah, therapy now, what they get. Anytime we hear police, therapy.
3: It's something that even happened. I think I read a tweet where a guy came out to say how he dealt with the police officers that stopped him. He said, okay, well, they stopped him, they asked for everything, and he gave it to them. I don't really remember what he said they wanted to use as an excuse. And I was able to say, oh, I have a court affidavit for that, but they still did not want to listen.
4: Yes, no.
3: And they were like, is it that you settle it here or we go to the station? And this guy, truth is what said, I'm not going to give you a dime, so it's better for you to let me go or we go to the station, because even when we get to that station, you still will not see a dime from me. And you know, the police officers being their usual tactics, wanting to intimidate you and make you feel like, well, see, when we get to the station, you even pay more than you give me here. So he was like, well, yeah, let's go to the station. And he said the policeman wanted to enter his car, and he was like, well, why will you enter my car? You want to take me to police station? Is it that you trek or you take your own patrol vehicle?
4: No.
3: And the policeman was like, don't you see that there are other officers there? Well, where do you want them to stay? Where do you want them to? I can't take the. He said, I don't want to know. You are the one that has decided to actually take me to the police station.
4: Yeah.
3: So it's either you bought a bike or bought a bus, or you just find your way, or you order a ride. Find your way. You are not collecting free AC in my car. The guy said he stood on it, and the officer was frustrated as he was trying to negotiate with his other police officers what he should do. But he said he just paid off because the whole thing just felt very, very silly. So they don't care about actually searching people that are carrying contraband stuff and all that. Their main priority is to extort.
2: When I said, I was like, that this Nigerian police, their organ will tell them something, but do they take it? Do they listen? It's like a mere suggestion for them. So all this one that he's talking, oh, radius this, how many people can even do the calculation that, okay, this is what 200 meters is? And as Vera has rightfully said, a policeman can say, get into the vehicle, will now drive you to another place. So even if you carry them to 500 meters far, they will still drive and go and meet them there. So who is this thing really solving? At the end of the day, is the people that you need to change. I don't know the magic that you will do. That's where your intelligence as a police, you know, IGP comes in or whatever. Mm. But the thing is, you have to, the problem is not the POS or putting the POS in Sahara Desert. The problem is your officers themselves. So now you now go back to the drawing board and think of how you can change it or think. Somebody was talking about state policing, and I'm like, will it not cost more? Because I mean, they keep on recycling the same people. Shebi, that's how they told us that there's no more SARS and whatnot. But there's still SARS inside,
4: like,
2: the police unit.
4: Bring a lot of confusion.
2: Exactly. So if there's a lot of rot in the federal system that you have not fixed, state policing will not fix it. You just put more problems for us that we cannot afford.
4: Yes, so.
2: And our young men that we're supposed to marry, now you people are allegedly. So let me know.
4: this matter don't pain praise, so it don't pain them. But it's true, right? Nigeria has become a place like our police system, they're just like goats. They know the year word. You know, when you pursue goats, like all the things that Tunji did since he entered with all the energy, started shouting, don't do this, no barricade, no this one, no VIP treatment. Oh, they are doing it and more.
2: I'm more.
4: Anyways, let's move on to the next story. So the next story, the Oyo State High Court has ruled Kolade Tosin to death by hanging for the murder of 17-year-old Ifeoluwa Akpampa. So the justice has sentenced him to life imprisonment for raping the teenager before killing her in Olodo area in Ibadan in September 2022. During the trial, the prosecution presented witnesses and evidence, but now the court has also said that he should just be hanged. And he has been charged guilty. Now, a lot of people have been commenting. Someone said, good. Bye-bye. Help me greet Grandpa. I read this on earlier and I was just laughing. I'll take just three comments. This one is not is not part of the comment, but I like it. Bam, bam, bam. Then this other person, Olayinka on Instagram, says, good, but it took 4 years to give the verdict. May God console the family of the bereaved.
2: Amen.
4: And then the last one says, will the death be televised and also watched physically the way it was at Bad Beach in those days? And is it possible he's unalived twice? Huh. You won't take his person twice. You won't kill him body, kill his spirit. I don't get it. But anyways, I think that last comment is very valid, you know. We've seen cases. The reason why I even brought it up on radio again is because we've seen cases where, you know, someone is sentenced to life imprisonment and pardoned, or someone is sentenced to death. And, you know, years later, like 2 years, 5 years later, you hear that, okay, the government has pardoned this person. Mm-hmm. So what is going to happen to the family of the people that, you know, heard that they were going to get justice? Mm-hmm. You know, you sentence this person to death and all of a sudden you want to release the person years later into the society. So you did not kill the person. So Nigerians have no trust in the justice system in Nigeria. So that's why people are asking, come on, show now, go televise this thing. We are on our one show. Okay. But by the way, guys, we have to go on a quick break. And when we come back, we'll talk about this story. We're not done. Yes, so I'm going to play active now.

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1: 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Of course, this is still What's Hot on Reading 93.7 FM. Of course, my name is Vera Chukwu. I'm still in the studio with Eniola and Praise. Oh my god, active. Odogwu is active. How many people feel that song? But then, is our justice system really active? Because before we went on a break, we were talking about, you know, the young man, 24 years old, who actually raped and killed a 17-year-old girl. So is the justice system really active? Because they've sentenced him to death now by hanging. Are we really going to experience the fact that he would be hanged? Or it will just be another case of, you know, someone who they gave a verdict that never came to pass. And after a couple of years, they'll release him back into the society saying that the government have pardoned him. So I don't know if that is going to bring back, you know, the dead girl, or if that is going to help the family of the girl heal even more. Because we live in a society now where people are carrying baggage of traumas. People have seen cases where the justice system have allowed the ones who have tormented them to walk around freely. We've seen cases where our leaders come out and say, allow bandits who have killed brothers and sisters of the society to just also be, you know, indoctrinated back into the society like nothing happened. So this is very worrisome. So is our justice system really, really active?
4: My heart goes out to the parents of this girl, her family members, people that did love her, because it's a dream for a child to grow old. So when somebody dies and the person was not sick, person did not have accident, it was just a doing of the week of man, it's always very painful, and I really do hope that now she's resting, because I mean, this is a very wicked thing that has happened to this girl. How our society is not safe, how, you know, every day we just keep on hearing different femicide cases. It's as if it has become the order of the day, and men are getting away with these things now. Like Vera has rightfully said, is our justice system even working? And I hope that if maybe that been sleeping before, he wakes up now, and this life imprisonment that they've given this guy, sorry, death by hanging rather, that they've given him, you know, I really do hope that they go through with this. Because I mean, before they, and your land rightfully said on TV that there are over 3,000 people waiting on death row, I'm like, before they even get to this person, how many years is this thing going to take? So is it a case of this girl is going to get justice, or you have just given an incompetent boy free apartment? Because as he's in the prison now, you will be feeding him gym.
1: Yes,
4: so he doesn't have to work now. So you have given him an apartment and free food with taxpayers' money. I really do hope that they speed up this hanging process. If you're sentencing people to death, then do it and let us, you know, then have space for other people that will still commit more crimes. And also, these people, this whole thing of releasing back to the society, because it's people like this now. Maybe in the next 10 years, one governor will come and sign something for him, or one president will come and sign something for him. They release him back for him to now come and kill another person. So when they are saying that, oh, we're doing death by Kiniko, they should be carrying it through. Because the last time, according to what Eniola said, that they went through with this killing, death by hanging, was in 2016, and we're in 2026. So please do the needful, so that that 3,000, the number will be reducing, and they can just go back to their creator, whoever created them.
5: Actually, because it is catching all ramification. You have said it now that you have sentenced this guy to death, and it's not looking like you're going to actually carry out the execution. And aside the fact that, you know, all these regular pardons do happen, even when the people are not actually deserving of that pardon, you see, the last time there was a ruckus about the president wanting to pardon people, if not for the outrage, the list, it was filled with murderers and kidnappers and the like. You understand that kind of thing? So a governor, somewhere will say, okay, I want to pardon criminals that have been on their best behavior, and because they already have

0: pour her love in the tasty, nourishing meals she cooks for her family. Golden Terra Oil. Pour pure love.
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2: 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Oh my God, that song, the only fault is the fact that it had to end. Kelani did a great job on that at my worst song, because we're talking about, you know, Vicky James and Mr. Atere, her husband, before we went on a break, how they have been peppering the bulls and the bullless people. You know, they've been peppering the internet, putting sand inside haters' eyes. You know, Vicky James has been frying the internet with love from her husband, and we're like, oh my, people need people that can love them at their worst. So, because even their love story is a bomb, and you know, yeah, I'm personally excited.
3: What
2: for
3: are you saying? Wait, are you saying that he's loving at our worst? What do you mean that people can love you at your worst?
2: Loving is choosing and deciding. So loving is not a bed of roses. Loving is, I love you even if I don't want to see your face right now.
4: Love is not enough, baby. Come to me.
3: So this is what they speak.
2: No.
3: But love is not still enough.
2: Love is, I mean, by loving somebody at their worst and seeing their worth.
3: And even regardless, when the money is there, to love them with the money, yes. Because so when money enter, love is sweeter. So it's not just love. Oh, I love you. See, I love you that I use and buy bag. You see, I love you that I use and feed my children. So as you are loving me, show me that you love me. It's not just about saying. So how do you show that you love me?
2: Hey, show me workings. So let's now talk about the first song we played that I said is Olivia Dean, Man I Need. Okay. Now girls are beginning to shoot their shots because it's like guys are dulling. We're talking about booze. We're talking about bullets people. That's, we're talking about loving. Now you now brought another angle, love over way money enter, love is sweeter. So girls are now going to Odogwu to shoot their shot. Look at Olivia Dean singing, come be the man I need. Come be the man that I need. What do you think about that, Prince?
3: Honestly, I get, see, this days I don't know what is about. Oh, what a beautiful man.
2: You see what I'm talking about.
3: Men are so sluggish. I don't know what's happening. I don't know if
2: who is that guy that Prince does. So I want to see the person.
3: I don't know that it's due to the economy, but something about how lackadaisical men of this days are, so lackadaisical. I remember those days, or my father's days, that was not there. But when my mother would tell me stories, oh, my father, your father chased
2: because
3: me.
2: Because he's a fine man.
3: Your father, as in,
2: she always focus.
3: But anyways, no. More important things, right? So it's like, but now the stories that I'm hearing now, and the stories that I'm seeing now, even from my own personal experience, I'm like, not be waiting to tell me, not be the fantasy where I don't think about. So I don't know what is happening, why guys are not romantic anymore. They want to be chased because of this nonsense alpha male. They're like, oh, don't chase. What's that nonsense about? I say, man, you're meant to chase. I was listening to something.
2: But they don't want to chase
3: anymore. I was listening to something where they say that men are built for rejection. Yes, because when you chase one, they reject you, you move to the other one. But these days, this one, they want to be like treated like queens.
4: Princesses.
3: Exactly. So I'm like, what's actually going
2: men
3: on?
2: Men are now the women. That's why women are now shooting shots. Literally, I went to dinner last night. Hello.
3: The
2: self-acclaimed Odogwu on the other side of the table was not like, so he was selling himself, and I told him, me, I don't chase. So he said, so Vera, you will not chase me.
3: As
2: there to say, me, I will chase you before you want them to woman.
3: I'm sure he thinks it's the prize. Why do men think that they are the prize?
2: I don't even get it.
3: Women are the prize.
4: The equivalent
3: man
4: of a man chasing you these days is texting you on Snap saying, what are you doing?
3: What are you doing?
4: You know that Snapchat, I hate it so much. When a guy walks up to you and the first thing is, can I have your Snap?
3: That's the sign of an irresponsible man.
4: I'm so unserious. I just want to have fun.
3: Situationship. Not even relationship. Situationship.
2: Anyways, guys, that's it. But Eniola, what do you have for us? Let's move on.
4: Moving on to serious matters. So Nigerian doctors have come out to warn us against... You said you were going to gist us, actually, about the bull of the bullets.
2: I beg, give us that.
3: No, you know, it's not yet approved.
4: Okay. Yeah, no problem. Let's just do this. So Nigerian doctors have come out to warn us against eating spoiled tomatoes and onions over liver cancer risk. And why I'm thinking this is that it's even because of the fact that, you know, a lot of people don't know how bad that is. Like, if you go to this market, is it my 12 or my 2? The one they sell pepper.
5: My 12.
4: Uh-huh. If you go to that my 12, you'll see that's people that are trying to, like, you know, make sure that their goods don't go to waste. And pepper that there are, pepper, tomatoes, and all that, that they should have thrown away. That clearly have cheap, fungi and all that on it. That. They'll sell it at cheaper prices. And you have people like food vendors.
3: Hey,
4: they also want to come. And they'll go and buy those things. You understand? Yes. And they'll buy those things. And you, as you're buying the food, you don't understand what you're eating. Hey. So, which is Nigeria, why we should even try to sensitize people as much as we can. Because what you are taking into your stomach, you don't even know. You don't know who is trying to cut costs somewhere. And in the, at the end of the day, they will now make you spend more than what you even intended to spend in the first place. Because suffering from cancer and all that, this is not a joke. Even 1% of the 1%, even billionaires are facing these things, and there is no cure. So if you now, it's more just about, you know, trying to get people to understand that by you're not cutting costs by buying these things. It is not cheap. Even if it is cheap to you at the moment, what you pay back is not cheap, actually, especially all these food vendors. Like, what do you guys have to say?
2: Do you want to go? Okay, me, I want to say, I didn't think of this story from this angle when I saw it. I thought, okay, maybe they're just trying to caution people who would intentionally use spoiled pepper at home or something. But as you're now saying this thing you're saying about food vendors going to the market, I know that on several occasions I've been in the market buying stuff, and then you literally see people who will come and say, "Madam, give me, you get the one we don't spoil."
4: They call it Asia.
2: Yes.
4: Asia.
2: And they will specifically request for that one and buy in large quantity. Better start cooking at home, Nigerians.
3: You guys, that's one way. But I think that Nigerians, we keep on cursing politicians, oh, they are wicked this, they are wicked that. But look at what we were doing to our own selves. Now, when she brought out the angle, I first of all thought about poor people, because I mean, you know, some people, they have to eat. People literally eat from dustbins, literally. So I'm like, okay, some people might want to say, oh, they want to get spoiled tomatoes because it's cheaper. They sell it at very ridiculous prices, it's so cheap. So, but now the angle of food vendors, and why is wicked, is that these food vendors are charging at the cost of, like, at a high cost. So they'll keep on saying, oh, dollar has gone up, oh, tomato don't cost, but you're not even getting the fresh tomatoes, you're not getting the one that is good, that is good for consumption. You're getting the one that maybe they've kept for, like, okay, because these people don't have option, the extremely poor people, because you want to cut costs. You're poisoning people, you're killing people.
2: Even the people
3: later
2: that
3: you go
2: well
3: to church and be praying, oh God, you've been wondering why God is not answering your prayers, but it's not until you carry sniper and put in somebody's food that you're poisoning them. So people will literally go and eat, they'll force it, they'll say, and food poisoning. It's not until you put sniper in somebody's food that they say you're poisoning them. Intentionally going to go and get rotten good foods for people is not good. We Nigerians, we need to do best, because this is actually very dangerous. People are having sicknesses that has no cure because of this nonchalance of people. Remember that these are human beings. We're ingesting it. It's not even animals. Even animals, they don't even treat them like that in civilized countries. I don't know if they ones in Nigeria. Don't know all the
4: that's
3: animals.
4: One thing for another day.
3: Do you understand?
2: What is wrong
3: but the ones
2: you?
3: That brought the animals, see the way they treat them, where they eat good food and whatnot. I found out that pets, they have food. I was so surprised. I said, but I thought when I was growing up, one woman, she had a dog. If she eat it but finish, the leftover, they'll give the dog. So I said, what do you mean? I thought it was a white man thing. I didn't know that Nigerian. So every day we learn everything.
2: What is wrong with you? From one angle to another angle. But you know, say this whole rotten tomatoes thing that vendors go to buy is touching everybody. Both the rich, and the wealthy, and the poor. It's touching everyone, because you carry your money, you go to a restaurant and you want to eat, and then you want to eat well, and you're buying food of maybe 30k, and you don't realize that food has already been poisoned, like Prince have said, from one wicked vendor. It's high time people start having mind of God in their heart, though, because this one is mind of stone.
3: Even if you have personal chef, safe. I don't know how much personal chef is to collect, because I've not attained that level of wealth for me to know. But I know that for you to have personal chef, you must have money. So imagine if now they are charging, let's say, 150k per week to cook that food for you. Because that chef is, what's the word, greedy. They will not see for how they can cut costs again. So even you will be big man. You don't know what your chef they go buy for you to cook. So I think we should be examining all these things better. Examine what you eat. Don't eat outside. Maybe we start to cook for house now.
4: The most important thing in this matter is still the fact that the government generally is anger sports in America. It's not like they don't have farm produce that go bad, but because they have regulatory bodies that are actually doing their job, those kind of things cannot make it to the market. But Nigeria, even the ones that they are producing in factories that NAFDAC and the likes are supposed to make sure they are not duplicating or counterfeiting, these NAFDAC ones are still able to go scot free. So now let's talk about food, the ones that they're actually bringing from farms.
2: Okay, but
3: I know if you mentioned the anime, they don't come carry me, but if you get it, don't get forget about it.
2: So I want to merge what you have said, really, because I mean, we can't entirely blame the government here, although the root cause of the problem is a failed system.
3: Government.
2: Yes, but these goods entered the market because they were once good. Then eventually got bad. Still in the same market. Now there is no, the regulatory body you are talking about is now it comes to play, because if the neighbor of that person sees the person selling rotten tomatoes and reports, if something is done after reporting, then yes, we have a solid system. But if something is not done, then we don't have a solid system. So even now, the system, Nigerians have normalized it to the point where someone sees you selling rotten tomato is a normal thing. Someone sees you selling rotten onions is now a normal thing in the system, which it should not be so. People should be aware that they ought to report such things, and something definitely will be done. That person will definitely face justice.
4: So the reason I'm blaming the government generally is, okay, let me use an example. Before, it was a normal thing to beat up your child anyhow. It was a normal thing for parents to actually tear their children's body with blade and all that, just because they wanted to teach them a lesson. But because some people have been made example, parents know better not to do that. I was walking around Ikeja 3 days ago. I was going to get something, and I saw a lady. She was hawking, but she had a daughter with her. I think the girl should be around 2 to 3 years old. Maybe she was trying to talk to the girl, and the girl did not listen, and she hit the girl with comb on the head. Everybody in that market stood up to that woman. And it is because now it is going all around social media. There is awareness for this, that you should not brutalize your child. All these old women, that they are the ones that used to beat their children before, we're saying if they catch you, if government catch you, see the way you are beating that girl up. So because a lot of them now know that it is not something you should do. So if some people have been made example, if you are caught selling rotten food and you have been jailed, or you've faced consequences, other people around you will know not to do it. Even if they will do it, they will not come out to do it boldly in the market. For you to see that kind of things, it will be hard for you. So that is what I mean. So the regulatory bodies that are supposed to be facing these things, what are they doing? What are they doing in that office?
2: They are collecting free salaries and goes to working. That's exactly what they are doing,
3: allegedly.
2: There's no, they say rotten tomatoes.
3: Allegedly, you said they are collecting ghost workers, so allegedly, no,
2: because if
3: you have the facts,
2: why is it not ghost? Okay, let me interpret the ghost so that it will not be, and let me interpret what I mean by ghost worker. By the time you are being paid for a job and you don't do that job, what is it? Is ghost.
3: But
2: by the time,
3: because
2: a man,
3: if they come and say, "But you show us one ghost worker," you go to find ghost. I don't see the ghost.
2: No, I go say enter market. By the time you see say rotten tomatoes, they exist inside market. You go no say nobody. They walk the walk. Okay. It's as simple as that.
3: But the thing is that I feel like they will still be rotting tomatoes. Do you know why? Because a lot of us were poor in this country. So I don't know. Until the poverty rates reduce, that rotting tomato, how do you want them to stop it?
2: And you don't say that, you know, the key African man. That's another one that a lot of people used to say.
3: And it's because, not true.
2: And you know that tomorrow, if regulation
3: body, and that's why I feel like that's a lot of African countries are so dirty. You guys, let me tell you something. When I was small, I didn't grow up so privileged, right? So how I grew up, I used to watch very local TV and whatnot. So, one particular day, I was already used to that. Okay, this is the norm. Imagine my surprise. I don't know where I go find for American film that day. I still say their road clean. I said, what is this? I was thinking that, oh, it was a normal thing. And I'm not saying that they are not dirty places abroad, though. There are some places that they are dirty, but their mainstream places are not dirty. But in Africa, our mainstream places are dirty. And it's because of that mentality. Say,
2: no,
3: so you
2: know
3: that environment.
2: Let me not shock you. You know that this same regulatory body we are calling out, that we've called them all sorts of names, the day that they will be activated, Nigerians will swear for them. that stop selling rotten tomato kinikokiko. People that used to buy it, we swear for them and say thunder will fire these people, they are wicked, they want Nigerians to die.
3: It's because they are not used to it, that's why. But when there is law and they, before you know, they will also get used to it and will not cost them again. It's for your own good, don't eat rotten tomato.
2: So we are preaching love now, because love we have light. To so we have to, you know, wrap up the show now. Have a wonderful day if you can. This is What's Hot on Rhythm 93.7 FM, and of course, government, love your people, your people love yourself, and also find everybody a place in your heart to forgive government. Anyways, yes, so this is how we call it a wrap.
3: So me, I would just say that tomorrow, don't miss tomorrow's show for anything. If you have job appointments, you don't go for that job, come here and listen to What's Hot by 11 a.m. because we're talking about what the bullets we're talking about. We'll talk about Mr. Malice. We'll talk about plenty of people that you want to hear about. So if you don't want to miss it, you have to listen tomorrow on Rhythm 93.7 FM by 11 o'clock to hear the trendy stories that we're talking about. My name is Praise Obata, and I'll see you tomorrow.
4: All right. Thank you very much for staying tuned with us. My name is Eniola Adekunle. I'll see you tomorrow.
2: Okay. So we're playing Style Plus. Please, where were you when this
4: taking
2: song was
4: taking you back
2: released?
4: The memory.
2: Yes. Please sing along and let me know where you were. Oh, look.

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3: It's gone past noon. Remember, Nigeria is our country. Let's avoid acts that could destabilize our nation. Hello, good afternoon. I am Jacob Akinyemi Johnson with the news. First, our top stories. President Tinubu and Kagame agree to strengthen Nigeria-Rwanda ties. The EFCC arrests the Director General of the Energy Commission of Nigeria, Mustapha Abdullahi, for allegedly laundering 500 billion naira. Our court sentences. Former Minister of Power Saleh Mamman to 75 years imprisonment for 33.8 billion naira fraud. Now, details of these and other stories. President Bola Tinubu and his counterpart Paul Kagame have agreed to deepen bilateral relations between Nigeria and Rwanda. Both leaders met in Kigali ahead of the Africa CEO Forum, where they discussed trade, tourism, anti-corruption and regional cooperation. Both presidents agreed to revive the joint permanent ministerial commission, with Nigeria expected to host the next meeting. President Tinubu also said Nigeria would consider reciprocating Rwanda's 30-day visa-free policy for Nigerians.

0: Operators of the Economic and Financial Crimes Commission, EFCC, have arrested the Director General of the Energy Commission of Nigeria, Dr. Mustapha Abdullahi, over an alleged involvement in money laundering. The EFCC has commenced questioning Abdullahi over his alleged role in a 500 billion naira fraud case. Abdullahi was appointed Director General of the Energy Commission of Nigeria by President Bola Tinubu on October 24, 2023. Justice James Omotosho of the Federal High Court has sentenced former Minister of Power Sally Hammond to 75 years imprisonment over corruption linked to the Mambila and Zungeru hydroelectric power projects. The trial judge convicted Mammon on a 12-count charge and ruled that the prison terms would run consecutively. Justice Omotosho also ordered that the jail term should commence from the date of the former minister's arrest. The court directed security agencies to arrest Mammon wherever he is found. The judge further ordered the forfeiture of all money and properties recovered from the former minister to the federal government. The court also directed him to refund the outstanding balance from the alleged 22 billion naira linked to the Mambila and Zungeru hydroelectric power projects. The All Progressives Congress, APC, has dismissed reports claiming it had altered the timetable for its 2027 primary elections. In a statement signed by National Publicity Secretary Felix Mawka, the party said all previously announced dates remain valid. According to the APC, the House of Representatives primary will hold on May 15, 2026, while the presidential primary remains scheduled for May 23, 2026. The party urged members and the public to disregard what it described as false and misleading reports circulating on social media. River State Governor Simeon Elijah Fubara has reaffirmed his commitment to the APC. Fubara made the declaration after inspecting the reconstructed River State Psychiatric Hospital, now remodeled into a general hospital in Rumuigbo, Obiakwa local government area. The governor dismissed reports on social media claiming he had left the APC, describing the claims as false and misleading. He insisted that he remains loyal to the party and committed to its overall interests.
1: There's been a lot of drama in the media, one story and another. I'm a member of the All Progressive Congress, and nothing has changed. People should stop using whatever situation that they pick up from the social media or their own interpretation of any situation to present me wrongly. I've not gone anywhere.
0: Sorry for that slight hitch. Reports had emerged online alleging that Fubara had defected to the Nigeria Democratic Congress, NDC. May deny. Hearing Advocacy Advancement Center in Africa says voters in Ekiti State are worried about security and vote buying ahead of the June 20 governorship election. The executive director of the Election Monitoring Group, Ezeng Wangwagu, made this known while presenting a report in a study conducted before the poll. Wangwagu urged the government to address the issues of insecurity and voter inducement in order to prevent voter apathy during the election. The United Nations Human Rights Chief has called for independent investigations into reports that airstrikes by the Nigerian and Chadian militaries killed dozens of civilians in northern Nigeria. Amnesty International, Nigeria's chapter, said Nigerian military airstrikes on a market in Zamfara State killed at least 100 civilians, while a local resident put the death toll at 117. The United Nations High Commissioner for Human Rights, Volker Turk, said he was shocked by reports of civilian deaths and injuries caused by the strikes. He also expressed concern over reports that Chadian fighter jets targeting Boko Haram camps had killed dozens of Nigerian fishermen on islands in the Lake Chad region. The United Nations Rights Chief called for a thorough and independent investigation into the incidents. Meanwhile, the Defense Headquarters has dismissed reports claiming that civilians were killed during a recent military airstrike on Tumfa Market in Zurmi local government area of Zamfara State. The military said there was no credible evidence to support allegations of civilian casualties from the operation carried out on Sunday. Defence Headquarters spokesman Brigadier General Michael Onoja said the airstrike strictly targeted terrorists based on credible intelligence about a high-level gathering of militant leaders in the area. He stated that the operation was conducted in line with international humanitarian law and insisted that preliminary post-strike assessments showed that several terrorists were eliminated. Onoja added that the security situation in the area made immediate verification difficult, but maintained that available findings had not confirmed any civilian deaths. Security operatives in Edo State have arrested 12 suspected cultists and sealed two apartments allegedly used as initiation centers during raids across parts of the state. The operation, codenamed Operation Flush Out Cultists and Kidnappers, was carried out by the state's special security squad following the killing of a young man near the University of Benin last week. A statement by the chief press secretary to Governor Monday Okpebholo, Patrick Ebojele, said the raids took place in Ekosodin Isiho Airport Road, Uboro, and other areas of Benin City. The spokesperson of the state government anti-crime squad, Noah Idemudia, said the suspects have been handed over to the police's anti-cultism unit for profiling and further investigation.
2: During operations, we were able to apprehend some suspected persons anyway, not actually connected to the act, but we have to profile them, so we handed them over to the police for proper profiling before they will be left to go or to face the wrath of the law. And on same operations led us to this very house that you see behind me, where persons were forcefully initiated into a cult group and seized. They were held against their will.
0: The West African Examinations Council, WAEC, has assured candidates, parents and stakeholders of the smooth and successful conduct of the ongoing 2026 West African Senior School Certificate Examination for school candidates. WAEC in a statement said the examination is continuing without disruption despite protests by some members of its workforce, and explained that the reduction in examination days followed the streamlining of subjects from 76 to 38 alongside the adoption of a hybrid examination system. The council added that talks are ongoing with the union and urged the public to disregard rumours or misinformation about the examination process. This news broadcast is reaching you from Silverbirds, Rhythm 93.7. Still to come, Ghana to evacuate 300 citizens from South Africa. Over xenophobia fears, plus sport and other stories. Stay with us.
3: Was a young, super talented individual. He had the aura, he had the looks, he had the lyrical skills, the panache, the razzmatazz, and above all, the swag. He was incredibly gifted. When he kicked the game, the whole hood stood up and went crazy.
4: That rock snap, you got that, you way too late, you got set, Keystone cock back, and put six holes in your stock, can't throw through. I got nims trying drills.
3: He was clearly the next big thing to happen, and Thomas picked up a vice. He started to pop pills, abuse substances, and indiscriminately take all kinds of powder, pills, and syrups. There was no stopping him. He became so addicted. And then on one bad day,
5: put your hand down, boy.
3: Well, Thomas completely lost his mind and was checked into a psychiatric home for a few months and was out again. And after a few months, he was in again. Thomas never regained his sanity, and with it went all his dreams, his future, and his hood was deeply saddened. Fall into the same trap. Do things differently. Don't be like Thomas. Dear young Nigerian, don't do drugs. This is a message from the Silverbird Group.

0: Now, more news. Ghana says it will evacuate about 300 citizens from South Africa following a recent wave of protests targeting foreign nationals. Foreign Minister Kuzeto Ablakwa says the Ghanaians registered with the embassy in Pretoria after reports of xenophobic attacks. South African authorities have denied reports of attacks, saying viral videos were fake. While President Cyril Ramaphosa described the incidents as isolated criminal acts. Thousands of South Africans have joined anti-immigration protests, blaming illegal migration for job losses, housing pressures and crime. United States President Donald Trump has described his high-stakes talks with Chinese President Xi Jinping in Beijing as great after a nearly two-hour meeting. However, Trump did not confirm whether the two leaders discussed Taiwan, a major source of tension between Washington and Beijing. Chinese state media quoted the Chinese president as warning a possible conflict with the United States over the self-governed island. Despite the strains over Taiwan, trade, technology, and Iran, China staged a grand welcome for Trump, including a gun salute cheering children and a tour of Beijing's historic Temple of Heaven. At least two people have been killed and 40 others wounded after Russia launched a massive overnight missile and drone attack on Ukraine. Ukrainian Prime Minister described it as an especially difficult night for the capital, Kyiv, where rescuers are searching through the rubble of a damaged nine-story apartment building. Kyiv Mayor Vitaly Klitschko says 18 apartments were destroyed, while the attack also disrupted water supplies in the city. President Volodymyr Zelensky says dozens of people have been rescued, as damage was also reported to a school, residential having crowned French League One champions for a record 14th time after beating their rivals Lens. Goals from Kvaratskhelia and substitute Ibrahim Mbaye sealed the victory as PSG wrapped up the title with one game to spare. Manager Luis Enrique described it as the sweetest and hardest title of his 3 years in charge, praising Lens for pushing the champions all season. PSG now turn their attention to the UEFA Champions League final against Arsenal on May 30th. For the first time in World Cup history, a Super Bowl-style halftime show will take place at the final this July in New Jersey. Pop icons Madonna, Shakira, and South Korean boy band BTS will co-headline a performance during the tournament final, co-hosted by the United States, Canada, and Mexico. Shakira is also set to release the official World Cup song, Die Die, featuring Nigerian star Burna Boy. The World Cup final holds on July 19th, and to end the news, a recap of the major headlines. President Bola Tinubu and his counterpart Paul Kagame have agreed to strengthen Nigeria-Rwanda ties. The EFCC has arrested the Director General of the Energy Commission of Nigeria, Mustafa Abdullahi, for allegedly laundering 500 billion naira. And you also heard that the Federal High Court in Abuja has sentenced former Minister of Power Salim Aman to 75 years imprisonment for 33.8 billion naira fraud. And that's the news. It was edited by Sulaiman Abdul Karim and produced by Manasa Musa. I am Jacob Akinyemi Johnson. Remember, Nigeria is our country. Let's avoid doing things that could destabilize our nation.
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1: It's 2 o'clock. Good afternoon. I'm Thandi Abigail. Here are the top stories this hour. The presidency has criticized former Labour Party presidential candidate Peter Obi over his pledge to serve only one term if elected president. In a post on X on Thursday, the special advisor to the president on information and strategy, Bio Nanuga, said Obi's political history shows a pattern of inconsistency and changing party loyalties. The defense headquarters has rejected reports claiming civilian casualties following a joint military operation in Zamfara State. The military said the May 10th airland strike targeted a confirmed gathering of terrorist leaders in Tomfa village of Shinkafi local government area. President Bola Tinubu and Paul Kagame have agreed to deepen bilateral relations between Nigeria and Rwanda. The two leaders met in Kigali ahead of the Africa CEO Forum, where they discussed trade, tourism, anti-corruption, and regional cooperation. Both presidents agreed to revive the joint permanent ministerial commission, with Nigeria expected to host the next meeting. Operatives of the Economic and Financial Crimes Commission, EFCC, have arrested the Director General of the Energy Commission of Nigeria, Dr. Mustafa Abdullahi, over alleged involvement in money laundering. The EFCC has commenced questioning Abdullahi over his alleged role in a 500 billion naira fraud case. Justice James Omotosho of the Federal High Court has sentenced former Minister of Power Salim Amon to 75 years imprisonment over corruption linked to the Mambila and Zungiru hydroelectric power projects. The trial judge convicted Mamon on a 12-count charge and ruled that the prison terms would run consecutively. The All Progressives Congress, APC, has dismissed reports claiming it altered the timetable for its 2027 primary elections. In a statement signed by National Publicity Secretary Felix Morka, the party said all previously announced dates remain valid. The West African Examinations Council, WAEC, has assured candidates, parents, and stakeholders of the smooth and successful conduct of the ongoing 2026 West African Senior School Certificate Examination for school candidates. WAEC, in a statement, said the examination is continuing without disruption despite protests by some members of its workforce. On the foreign scene, Chinese President Xi Jinping has described relations between China and the United States as the world's most important during a state banquet in Beijing. United States President Donald Trump praised earlier talks between both countries as extremely positive following a nearly two-hour high-stakes meeting. The White House said discussions covered trade, oil, and Iran conflict, while Beijing repeated warnings of possible conflict over Taiwan. At least five people, including a 12-year-old girl, have been killed after Russia launched a massive overnight wave of drone and missile strikes across Ukraine. Ukrainian officials say three of the dead were recovered from the rubble of a partially collapsed apartment building in Kyiv, where rescue teams are searching for at least 10 missing people. In the United Kingdom, Health Secretary Wes Streeting has remained silent amid mounting speculation over a potential leadership challenge to Prime Minister Keir Starmer. A Downing Street spokesperson said the Prime Minister has confidence in his Health Secretary, adding that Starmer's position hasn't changed on facing any challenge. And in sports news, Paris Saint-Germain has been crowned French Ligue 1 champions for a record 14th time after beating title rivals Lens. Goals from Kichiva Kvaratskhelia and substitute Ibrahim Mbaye sealed the victory as PSG wrapped up the title with one game to spare. For the first time in World Cup history, a Super Bowl-style halftime show will take place at the final this July in New Jersey. Pop icons Madonna, Shakira, and South Korean boy band BTS will co-headline the performance during the tournament final, co-hosted by the United States, Canada, and Mexico. Those were the stories we covered this hour. The next update comes up at 4. I am Thandi Abigail. This is Rhythm 93.7 FM. 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

Bam Bam by Shaka Demuse. Honestly speaking, yeah. Now, you know what? This is like the first time that I am listening to the song, paying attention to the lyrics properly. And I'll tell you what, I had no business dancing ever so aggressively and passionately, especially, you know, during parties back in the day, the way I did after listening to this song now. It was very adult, and the adults in the room, what were they thinking? Maybe they didn't pay attention to the lyrics as well, and, you know, the meaning of the song. They just paid attention to the vibe and the rhythm and all of that, right? And that's why they allowed all of us to listen to certain songs. It's crazy because now you are throwing it back, you're listening to old jams, old songs, and the lyrics is totally different from what you used to sing growing up. And you're like, yeah, you know what, I will just stick with about interesting stuff. Anywho, my name is Louis, and welcome to the Afternoon Drive on Rhythm 93.7 FM. How are you doing? How are you feeling today? Time check is 20 minutes inside the hour of 2. And per usual, I'm excited to be here doing this with you. Thursday is slowly and gradually becoming a favorite part of day of the week, actually, because I get to come on here and play you Scrum Dillium Jam.

0: It's evergreen music, okay, and I love it. So yeah, the show is packed per usual. Yeah, at 2:30, Faith is gonna come on here and talk all things real estate. I will come back then 4 to 5, and the show wraps up by 5. But trust me, you are in for a good time because I will be playing you back to back amazing jams. Okay.
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excited, you're so happy, you've worked so hard, you have this money, and somehow logic goes out the window. And that is where we see a lot of women, quote unquote, fall victim. I've worked in this industry and I see how logical the men can be, but I would like to advise the woman today, you've worked so hard, you've earned this money, when you're making your decision, you must look into your documentation documentation issue, which is tied to document. But when you are doing this, do not do it from a place of emotional bias, do not do it from a place of family pressure. You could see the dad or the mom or whoever is not really, it's funny how an uncle in the village who doesn't even own a palm tree is telling you to buy this property because he dreamt that. No, you don't make your decisions from things like this. So documentation issue is very important. We also see fraud and misinterpretation in terms, not even to the developers are starting to overpromise you things, and then unclear ownership structure. They tell you when you buy this property, it's going to be in the name of these. Or, you know, it's just a lot going on. But what I would always advise the woman today is to make sure you work with a verified realtor, a licensed real estate brokerage in Lagos, and also make sure to work with a legal representative. Now, there are different lawyers out there. We have the property lawyers, we have the music lawyers. So make sure that this person is experienced in real estate. He is a property lawyer. Do not take a lawyer whose expertise is in divorce cases to go verify a property in Ibeju. Like, he has no idea what he's doing. He probably just wants his, I think they do 20% now. He just wants his money. So

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0: The number is to call 091-1000-2937. 091-1777-1937. Again, the numbers are 091-1000-2937, 091-1777-1937. And on WhatsApp, 081-280-62337. And that is 081-280-62337. You can send in a message via that line, or you can send in a voice note via that line. It's our WhatsApp line. So do either of both, and Bob's your uncle. Right, let's get to the conversation. I'm not alone, by the way. Besides you joining me, I'm talking about you listening. I'm also being joined today again by Honorable Isiah Kagbadamosi. He's our analyst for today. He's been quite the consistent, soldier this week in its entirety. Thank you very much again for joining us, Honorable. We do appreciate you.
1: Thank you very much, David, for having me. Good evening, and good evening to our listeners out there. The pleasure is mine always.
0: Right, let's get straight to it. We start with our news round, taking a look at some really interesting stories that have made the news. Now, it's politics, essentially. That's what we're starting with. Mr. Peter Obi, first of all, Anambra State Governor and the 2023 Labour Party presidential candidate, has reiterated his commitment to serving only one term for 4 years if elected president. He said this in an interview earlier today, and he said that he would not remain in office beyond a single term under any circumstance. In fact, as some tabloids put it, said that, gone to my head, I will not be there for longer than 1 year. And he said that, if and when all of these happens, he will honor the zoning arrangements, the unwritten zoning arrangements, because he, in fact, believes in that particular, that particular concept, right? In the interest of unity and fairness and equity and all of that. So after now, he's intending to shift it to the north if it does fall kindly for him. What do you make of this?
1: Oh, David, I think that is something that we've heard from Mr. Peter Obi over time. And I think it's a bait he's using to get across to some part of the country, especially the northern part of the country, who expect that after the eight-year term of the South, the presidency will come to the North. And also maybe to kind of get the politicians from the North to be on his side in terms of wrestling power from the APC government as it stands today. But you see, saying that is one thing. How visible is it? It is, it's another thing. Because when you are in government, when you are in power, it's different from before you come into power. When you get into power, you have control of too many things, too many instrumentality of power. The state's apparatus are all in your hands. So, and you have the power, the control of the finances. So why would you just surrender it when the law provides for you to do two terms? It will take more than human to go ahead with something like that. And more so, the politicians we have in the country today have shown that their people cannot keep their words. Tell me of one politician today, just one, that will tell you that I will do X, Y, Z and has done it. Not one we have seen in the political system of Nigeria as of today. So it's difficult for anybody to really believe that, you know. And then whether that bait will sell or it will really attract what he expects is to be seen. But for me, looking at the political calculation, nobody would want to buy that. It doesn't work.
0: Well, let me cite an example. It may not particularly be the best of examples, but it's somewhere there or thereabout. You just talked about being in power and having the preponderance of political power, including

0: state and all of that, being at your beck and call, or being at your, or being under your control, rather, I'd like to cite, again, I would say this, it may not be the best of examples, but it's somewhere there or thereabout. Former President Goodluck Jonathan, in 2015, conceded defeat. Now, I raised that, or I'm bringing that into the picture because of what you said. You have all this power at your disposal. You could jolly well have used it or wielded it. He could have done it, and nothing would have happened because he was the incumbent president. Yeah? When I say nothing would have happened, I'm saying that tongue-in-cheek. So I'm not I'm not particularly quoted out of context, right? I'm contextualizing here. So given our history, our peculiarity, he could have wielded the power, his power of incumbency, and said, hey, listen, let's do this or let's do that. You know what I mean. Now, but he did not. He quietly, in the interest of Nigeria and Nigerians, because foresight at that moment or at that period told him, and better judgment told him, that if he did not, whatever happens, he could be insulated from it, but Nigerians would suffer for it. And so he, in the interest again of Nigeria and Nigerians, bowed out gracefully, conceding defeat and congratulating late former President Muhammadu Buhari. So I'm thinking, now this is just me speaking as a civilian right now, if former governor of Anambra State, Peter Obi, does get the presidency, you call it a bait, okay, but if he does get it, I mean, those were your words exactly. Now, if he does get it, I'm thinking, there is Kwankwaso, who is, you know, who has pledged to support anybody who the NDC fronts. Now, if Peter Obi eventually becomes the standard bearer, and Kwankwaso, who is a northerner, is of northern extraction, is working closely with him as his vice president or his running mate, as the case may be. What if, you know, we don't know this, we're not inside. What if they had a gentleman's agreement, or perhaps even a written agreement? Listen, you're going to do this and you're going to, you know, get the heck out of the way while it comes back to the north, and I'm going to be there. What if that was the agreement, or that is the agreement, or that could be the agreement? I'm just okay. I'm just spitballing.
1: Okay, David, I love the example you have cited. Former President Goodluck Ebele Jonathan, very good man, very very good man, very decent man. You know, I think that we don't have too many of Goodluck Ebele Jonathan's around, not at all. You know, people who we see look at the situation of things and look at, even though he's going to be insulated from the crisis as to the harms, but or being, not being in arm's way, but it's looking at how many people's life will be online, properties and the nation and the development of the country and all of that, and could make that sacrifice. Now, we don't have too many of such people around. So for me, I don't see that example you're citing as something that is workable. I have been in the political terrain, and at least I have, today I have some good experience. That, I don't that, know of any.
0: You don't earn the title honorable for nothing, but go on.
1: I don't know of any gentleman agreement that has been kept. At least all the while I've been in it. If you have anything you call gentleman agreement, I have had a number of it with people, with contestants, with people in positions and all of that. And by virtue of the experience I have, it's a waste of time. Nobody, they don't keep that agreement. Something will change along the way. Something would change along the way. So, you see, the thing is this. At that time, we were talking about, you talked about Goodluck Ebele Jonathan. When he came in and served out the tenure of his principal, Yar'Adua, then, and then he was elected for the next time, for another 4 years, the entire north was already warming up. And then they had this amalgamation, or maybe you might call it, working together with the southern politicians, that's I mean Tinubu and the rest, they formed this alliance, and they were using that alliance, and they had this very very machine which they used against Goodluck Ebele Jonathan. And for me, it fell short by not also deploying the same instrumentality of propaganda against them, and then I mean he lost that. But you see, in Nigerian politics, it is what you see you get. If you are expecting and saying we will do this together tomorrow, it doesn't work like that. And any politician in Nigeria who knows what he's doing will tell you it doesn't work like that. Now, you talk about Rabiu Musa Kwankwaso. whether they maybe had some kind of understanding. Very good. If they have had that, I will expect a Rabbi Musa Kwankoso and all the allies they have to continue to promote the Rabbi Musa Kwankoso and Obi ticket, and to continue to tell the North that, look, this man is going to do one term. It shouldn't be coming from Peter Obi himself. What I'm saying is that these are the people who should be selling him to the North, because the real issue Obi has, for me, is the North. If he's able to make inroads into the North, then he doesn't have any issue. But how does he sell this idea to people? That is the real issue as it stands.
0: All right, then. Let's also, you know, go on a tangent here and talk about propositions that have been made regarding not just what Mr. Peter is saying, or what others have said regarding this idea or the concept of a single term, as far as the presidency as we know it, the tenor rather of the presidency as we know it, is concerned. So there's been recent propositions by Seyi Makinde. This was last year, if I'm not mistaken. And before him was former Vice President Atiku Abubakar as well. And before him, it was a group of lawmakers, House of Representatives to be exact, introducing about over 30 of them, I reckon, introducing a reform bill that was aimed at amending the Constitution to sort out this particular, or to take care, if you like, of this particular issue of a single-term presidency. They were proposing a five-year single tenor, or a six-year single tenor, as he were. Now, different propositions by different people. Now, the question is, seeing as we're on this subject, now, this is excluding what Mr. Obi is talking about regarding his own political ambition for next year. Could implementing a single term, a tenor, improve governance in Nigeria, whether it's 5 years, whether it's 6 years? Do you think, in your view right now, that implementing that could improve governance? Because I'm thinking, you get in there, you know that you're just going to be there for, say, 5 years, or maybe 6 years, depending on what becomes the case, if at all that ever happens. And then you're focused on doing what you need to do, and then you know that once this is over, you cannot come back. So there is some sort of streamlined focus, rather than bothering about deploying resources and pulling the curtain from, or sorry, the carpet from whoever's feet that you need to pull it from, just to be able to retain your seat for another 4 years. So all of that will not be in the way. So what do you make of the possibility of this happen? Could implementing that particular provision improve governance in the country?
1: Okay, David, I would give you a straight up answer. Yes, it will improve greatly our political system, and I'll tell you why. I'll take you back to the 70s. I'm talking about 1979, build up to the elections and all of that. You had an election that was between the principal candidate were Alhaji Shehu Shagari and Chief Obafemi Awolowo, and it was a very hard fought battle, and that was where you had this two-third of 19 and all of that going to court. And after that, you had the 1983 election. It was after the 1983 election, the military swung into action and they took over power. Now, for me, if maybe you had had maybe a single term, there wouldn't be any reason. All that everybody would be looking out for would be his term is over, is going, and then we are preparing for another election. But that was not the case, and that was what we got in 1983. Now, let's fast forward that to when we had this democracy. You had a president, Olusegun Obasanjo, who was in position, and he had his own deputy, Alhaji Abubakar, Atiku Abubakar, who was also taking over from him after his first 4 years, and that created a problem between them, and that problem that was created till date is still an issue between them, and most of it has even been put in books, So the point I'm making is this: the politicians generally would look at what favors them. When you are in position of authority, it's like you are a god. You have powers to do so much, and it doesn't come easy for you to just voluntarily decide to relinquish it. And I mean, take a look at the president of Uganda today. President Yoweri Museveni. He was just sworn in for this, I think, the seventh consecutive term in office. And you have a situation where there are people who could take this position and get things done. But because he has entrenched himself in the position, he has every people in various institutions, and they are all doing his bidding, and there is no cap or limit in terms of how many times you can go, then it's a free-for-all. The institution, the corruption in there will become a permanent thing, and then, an institutionalized corruption, more or less. So, for me, I think a single term would have been best for our political system, such that even if it's a single term of 5 years or 6 years or maybe 7 years, whichever, but it's a single term, and you know that after you have served out, you are serving out your term, you are out. Then you also know that you don't have the opportunity of coming back for a second term. You'll be more focused on doing what you are setting out to do, and you, because you know you have limited time to do it, you will get to work and do the best for the nation.
0: All right, let's have your thoughts. 0911 1000 2937. 0911 1777 1937. We're still talking politics here, by the way. And the question from this particular story I'm asking is, could implementing, in your view, a 6 year or 5 year single tenor or term improve governance in Nigeria? Would you want to see that happen? That is the question. Good evening and welcome. This is Rhythm 93.7's Hardline today. What's your name?
2: My name is Mary.
0: Your name is Mary?
2: Yes.
0: Where are you calling from?
2: From Edo.
0: From Edo where? State. Edo State.
2: Yes.
0: Okay, you want to contribute to the conversation. Wait a minute, let me ask. How old are you, Mary?
2: I'm 14 years
0: old. You're 14 years old. Okay, do you have daddy or mommy there? Because I think daddy or mommy will be in the position to, you know, speak right now, or uncle or auntie will be in the position to speak, not you, Mary. But we do appreciate that, you know, you're listening from all the way in Edo State. 091-1000-2937. 091-1777-1937. And on WhatsApp, 081-2806-2337. Those are the different ways that you can get in touch. We'll take a short break. When we come back, we get into some more stories. Stay with us.
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9: 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It's connection. More music, less noise, more feeling, more life. 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
0: Welcome back. 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I am David Chiedu, and Honourable Badamos is still here with us, and we're talking politics still. Earlier we talked about the story highlighting Mr. Peter Obi's comment saying that, listen, come what may, come heaven, come hell rather, or high water, I will, if I do get the presidency, I will be there for just one tenor of 4 years. Away from that, Oyo State Governor Seyi Makinde today officially declared his intention to run in next year's presidential race. Yes, he made that declaration at a mega rally that was held at the Mapo Hall in Ibadan, right? Where he also unveiled a grand alliance between his party, the PDP, and the Allied People's Movement. That's APM. You have ties to Ondo, excuse me, to Oyo State. What do you make of this?
1: Oh, well, I'm not just having ties. I'm a son of the soil. And Makinde is my governor. Oh, well, the pronouncement he made today is something that is long called, has been long coming, as it were, because I think it's something that it's been in the rumor mill all the while. That he had the intention to contest for the presidency, and that was why himself and Wike tore apart the PDP. And you can see today the PDP has been completely destroyed, as it were. Now, I want to talk about the alliance he mentioned, the alliance they are forming with the APM. Now, the question is there a provision in the Nigerian Constitution for any kind of alliance of such? And what exactly is that alliance giving back to? Is it a PDP-APM party? Or is it that the PDP, he has dumped and shed and is now in APM?

0: the man on the apex seat himself, talking about the president of the federation, President Asiwaju himself, Bola Ahmed Tinubu, and wait for him to do what needs to be done with regards giving both gentlemen their job descriptions, or redefining, if you like, you know, their job descriptions, so that they know exactly what they're doing and how they're supposed to do it. That said, this is where we're going to pull the curtains on today, today's edition of the program. We do appreciate you joining us on the program, and of course sharing your thoughts with us. And honorable as well, thank you for being a part of it once again. It's been a pleasure doing this with you.
1: Thank you very much, David. It's been a pleasure for me too. Thank you very much. I appreciate it.
0: All right. Honorable Isaka Badamosi is a public affairs analyst, and he's fast becoming a friend of the house, so there you go. My name is David Chiedu. Thank you again for being a part of the program. We'll bring it your way again next Tuesday at 5 p.m. Do stay tuned. The news comes up at exactly 6 minutes at the top of the hour. Stay with us. Good evening.
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1: I'm Fandy Abigail with the news. First, our top stories. Makinde declares for 2027 presidential race on APM platform. Wike-backed PDP denies alliance with APM, and presidency questions Peter Obi's one-term promise. Now details of these and other stories. The governor of Oyo State, Seyi Makinde, has officially declared his intention to contest the 2027 presidential election under the platform of the Allied People's Movement, APM. Makinde made the announcement at a presidential rally held at Makbo Hall in Ibadan amid ongoing political realignments in Oyo State. The governor earlier led a faction of the People's Democratic Party, PDP, to sign a memorandum of understanding with the APM as part of a strategic alliance ahead of the general elections. Under the agreement, candidates from the PDP faction are expected to contest governorship, national assembly, and state assembly elections on the platform of the APM.
2: Therefore, today, I, Oluseyi Abiodun Makinde, FNSC, announce my candidacy for the position of the President of the National Republic of Nigeria.
1: The People's Democratic Party, PDP faction, loyal to FCT Minister Ian Sonwike, has denied reports of any political alliance with the Allied People's Movement, APM. Speaking at a news conference in Abuja, PDP National Publicity Secretary Dangudo Mohammed described reports of a planned political gathering in Ibadan as misleading and unauthorized. He maintained that the event was not an official alliance meeting involving the PDP. According to him, the gathering was only a public celebration of Oyo State Governor Seyi Makinde's move to the Allied People's Movement.
3: Let us state clearly and unequivocally that the PDP is not part of any alliance, coalition, agreement, or political arrangement with the Allied People's Movement or any other political party regarding this gathering or any related political activity. Any person or group claiming to be acting on behalf of the PDP in connection with this event is doing so without the knowledge, approval, consent, or authority of the party.
1: The presidency has criticized former Labour Party presidential candidate Peter Obi over his pledge to serve only one term if elected president. In a post on X on Thursday, the special advisor to the president on information and strategy, Bayo Nanuga, said Obi's political history shows a pattern of inconsistency and changing party loyalties. Onanuga's reaction followed Obi's statement in a television interview that said he would not stay in office beyond 4 years, even with a gun held to his head. The presidency argued that Obi's last defections from APGA to the PDP Labour Party and now the Nigeria Democratic Congress make his promises difficult to trust. The African Democratic Congress, ADC, has criticized the federal government over Nigeria's rising debt profile, accusing the Tinubu administration of running what it described as a Ponzi economy. The party's reaction follows the government's plan to secure an additional $1.25 billion loan from the World Bank amid ongoing external borrowing requests approved by the National Assembly. In a statement, ADC spokesman Bolaji Abdullahi said Nigeria's debt has risen to about 159.28 trillion naira, warning that economic hardship is worsening for citizens. He said rising food prices, inflation, unemployment, and a weak naira show that borrowing is deepening economic pressure on ordinary Nigerians. Former Ondo State Governor Olusegun Mimiko has formally joined the ruling All Progressives Congress, APC. Mimiko, who recently resigned from the People's Democratic Party, PDP, said he joined the APC to support President Bola Tinubu's efforts to move Nigeria forward. He praised the federal government's student loan program and current moves to decentralize policing, describing them as positive steps to national development. Ondo APC Chairman Kolawole Babatunde described Mimiko's defection as a homecoming, while former lawmaker Joseph Akinlaja said the move strengthens support for Tinubu ahead of future elections. The federal government says it will officially relaunch its free satellite television service on June 17th. The Minister of Information and National Orientation, Mohammed Idris, made the announcement after inspecting the facility located near the headquarters of NASRDA in Abuja. He said the upgraded platform is designed to serve Nigerians and audiences across sub-Saharan Africa while addressing challenges linked to the high cost of previous set-top boxes.
4: We have already seen that many of the channels have already been unbundled here. This is going to bring a lot of advantages to all the broadcasters, the viewers, and everybody, the advertisers. Now science is at play. I mean, if you are now viewing any particular station, you know who is viewing what, how many people are viewing. So the standard measurement that was absent in the previous experiment is now being made available here. So this will help advertisers to take informed decision about what programming is it that people are watching, what is it that Nigerians want to watch across all the demographics.
1: NBC Director General Charles Ebuebu said 100 television channels will be available at launch, with 6 regional studios established to support content creators nationwide.
5: What we have done is basically taking into cognizance emerging technologies, which is why we're going by way of the application, so that regardless of where you are, you know, and even if you think about demographics, the younger population like things on the go, their mobile devices, that's why we put this there. We've also gone by way of satellite. So rather than restricting content to just 8 cities, we're all over Nigeria and beyond. And now we are updating the list of channels. We're going to have 100 channels by the day of launch, where, and even more, because we're more content producers are talking to us.
1: Former Ekiti State Deputy Governor Professor Kolapo Olusola Eleka has called on the state government to establish a dedicated building control agency to help prevent buildings collapsing. He made the call during the 2026 workshop of the Nigeria Institute of Building, Ekiti State Chapter, held in Adeokiti. Olusola Eleka lamented that many construction projects are carried out without adequate government supervision or the consistent involvement of registered professionals.
6: We do have requisite professionals, registered professionals that go out all there to examine and assess what they are doing on site and to see that they are complying with the extant code provisions. So this is lacking. So interestingly, Lagos State has gone ahead. We have a Lagos State Building Control Agency now. Ogun State has just put up a building and construction code with the establishment of a building production management agency. And I believe the state can take a clue from this. Thank God we don't be experiencing much of building collapse, but we don't have to wait till we begin to experience more incidences of building collapse in Ekiti State before we take proactive steps.
1: Meanwhile, the chairman of the institute, Debi Adini, said the workshop was aimed at equipping members with modern technology and professional skills to improve construction practice.
7: And we have been advocating that

0: offers loans between 500,000 and 5 million naira for general businesses and up to 10 million naira for sector-specific enterprises, with funding capped at 50% of average monthly turnover. The bank says the scheme carries a 0% interest rate with transparent charges and repayment spread over 4 or 6 months to match cash flow cycles. FCMB Managing Director and Chief Executive Yemisi Edun says the initiative aims to support inclusive growth and remove structural barriers facing women-led businesses. Also speaking, the bank's group head of She Ventures and Impact Segments, Inena Jacob Ogogo, says the program will help businesses invest, create jobs, and build resilience. Women-owned businesses form a major part of Nigeria's SME sector, but still face high costs and limited credit access. Through these efforts, She Ventures tackles persistent financing gaps facing women-led businesses, combining targeted funding with broader support to empower women entrepreneurs and encourage business. In international news, Britain's Health Secretary Wes Streeting has resigned from Prime Minister Keir Starmer's government, saying he has lost confidence in Starmer's leadership. In a letter published online, Streeting said, "Where we need vision, we have a vacuum," and accused the government of drifting without direction. Although he has not formally triggered a leadership challenge, Streeting told Starmer it is clear he will not lead the Labour Party into the next general election. He called for what he described as a battle of ideas with a broad field of candidates to decide the party's future direction. Meanwhile, UK Conservative Party leader Kemi Badenoch has described Wes Streeting's resignation from the Labour government as a hit job on Prime Minister Keir Starmer. Badenoch said Labour had descended into civil war, adding that party figures were queuing up to make things worse. Green Party leader Zach Polanski also criticised Streeting, describing him as more of the same, but even worse than Starmer. Scottish National Party Westminster leader David Dugan mocked Labour by quoting the party's 2024 manifesto slogan, "We can stop the chaos." Chinese President Xi Jinping has described relations between China and the United States as the world's most important during a state banquet in Beijing. United States President Donald Trump praised earlier talks between both countries as extremely positive following a nearly two-hour high-stakes meeting. The White House said discussions covered trade, oil, and the Iran conflict, while Beijing repeated warnings of possible conflict over Taiwan. Taiwan remains a major source of tension between Washington and Beijing, alongside disputes over tariffs and technology competition. In sports news, Manchester United caretaker head coach Michael Carrick has been nominated for the Premier League Manager of the Season award. Carrick, who took over after Ruben Amorim's exit in January, is shortlisted alongside Arsenal's Mikel Arteta, Manchester City boss Pep Guardiola, Bournemouth's Andoni Iraola, Brentford's Keith Andrews, and Sutherland's Regis Le Bris. In the Player of the Season category, nominees include Bruno Fernandes, Erling Haaland, Declan Rice, and Morgan Gibbs-White. Winners of the awards will be decided through a combination of public voting and a panel of football experts. Inter Milan have completed a first domestic double in 16 years after beating Lazio 2-0 in the Coppa Italia final. Christian Chivu's side, who already sealed the Serie A title earlier this month, claimed their 10th Italian Cup title at Romeo's Stade Olimpico. An own goal from Adam Mazurek and a first-half strike from Lautaro Martinez secure the victory for Inter. It is Inter's first league and cup double since the club's treble-winning season under Jose Mourinho in 2010. For the first time in World Cup history, a Super Bowl-style halftime show will take place at the final this July in New Jersey. Pop icons Madonna, Shakira, and South Korean boy band BTS will co-headline the performance during the tournament final, co-hosted by the United States, Canada, and Mexico. Shakira is also set to release the official World Cup song, Die Die, featuring Nigerian star Burna Boy. The World Cup final holds on July 19th. To end the news, a recap of the major headlines. The governor of Oyo State, Seyi Makinde, has officially declared for the 2027 presidential race on the APM platform. The FCT minister, Nyesom Wike-backed PDP, has denied alliance with the APM. You also heard that the presidency has questioned Peter Obi's one-term promise. And that was the news. It was edited by Suleiman Abdul Karim and produced by Manasseh Musa. I'm Fandi Abigail. 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

0: I ain't finna keep turning you cats up like this in this game, man. 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
1: 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Oh, Flex got that party on the south side, jumping off.
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0: Y'all been listening to a presentation of the top seven on the Rhythm Nation, produced by Manasa Musa, aka Musavedi, JJ, world famous the Mecca Don. And I'll be back on the next one at 7. So until next time, stay sharp, stay safe, and pop up the volume to the MAX.
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0: Moving, doing it, you know.
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0: Can I count it off?
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Things we never said out loud, words stuck somewhere between the throat and the tongue, waiting for the right moment, the right space to finally come out. Tonight, this is that space. And for the next 60 minutes, we're going to do something rare on radio. We're going to be honest with each other, with ourselves. No judgment, no noise, just truth. Welcome again to the Confession Hour on Rhythm 93.7. For those of you that are new here, well, let me explain what the Confession Hour is. 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It's not drama. It's not a place to drag anybody. This is Sanctuary, a place where someone who has been holding something quietly, maybe for days, maybe for years, gets to put it down, even for a moment. People send in their confessions. They came in different shapes. Some are apologies, the kind you never get to say. Some are love notes, the kind you are too shy to deliver. Some are gratitude for people who never heard thank you loud enough. And some are just truths. You know, people needed to speak into the air, because speaking a thing out loud changes the way you feel sometimes, you know? If you know what I mean. So, if you want to be a part of this segment, it's very easy. You can just send in your confession to our WhatsApp number on 081-2806-2337 and watch the magic happen. So, once again, for the third time, I would like to welcome you to the Confession Hour on the Evening Drive on Rhythm 93.7.

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batch of confessions tonight, and I want you to listen, not just hear, listen. Welcome back to the Confession Hour on the Evening Drive on Rhythm 93.7. It's still your boy Yande, and I'm here to spread the confessions. Do you know why I said listen and not hear? Because whoever sent these in trusted us with something real and close to their heart tonight. This is from Tunde Suliri. I want to apologize to my younger sister, BC. Growing up, I was the one who was supposed to protect her. But when we're teenagers and things were hard at home, I used to take my frustration out on her, shouting, dismissing her feelings, making her feel small. She never complained. She never called me out. She just loved me anyway. BC, I'm sorry. You deserve better from your big brother. I love you. That's so heartwarming. Tunde, honestly, I know that took courage. As a real man, you know, it's always powerful when you come out with apologies and you bear your feelings. You know, no one forced you to give Bissy this apology, but you had some self-accountability, and a big shout out to you for that. Our next one we have from Anonymous, Lekki. I want to give a shout out to my neighbor, Mama Chukudi. I've been going through something very hard this year. I lost my job in February, and I was too ashamed to tell anyone. She would knock on my door 2 or 3 times a week with food. She never asked questions. She never made me feel small. She just fed me until I could feed myself again. Ma, if you ever hear this, you saved my life quietly, and I will never forget you. Mama Chukudi in Lekki, a big shout out to you. You know, every hustling person out there appreciates you, and I really hope you are listening to this right now. You know what she did? She understood that sometimes people don't need advice. They don't need prayers on WhatsApp. They need food. They need someone to show up. They just need someone to help them through that hard time, and she understood the assignment very well. Big shout out to you, Mama Chukudi. A big shout out to you. I have one more. This is Ungozi P from Yaba. This is for my husband, Emeka. 7 years of marriage, and I don't say this enough. Thank you. Thank you for being calm when I am loud. Thank you for being patient when I am difficult. Thank you for being there. Thank you for being there on the nights I cry without knowing why. I see what you sacrifice. I see you. I love you more than I say. Ungozi and Emeka, 7 years strong, you guys are already doing something right. You know what's beautiful about this? She's not saying he's perfect. She's saying, I see you. And that's what most people just ask for. I just want to be seen. That's all. A big shout out to these people that sent in their confessions. Like I mentioned earlier, if you want to be a part of this segment and send in your confession, the WhatsApp number is 081-2806-2337. Back to the music. It's still the Confession Hour on Rhythm

20 minutes in and I already need a moment. 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Still your boy Yande in the studio. I hope you guys have been enjoying the heartwarming experience the Confession Hour has to offer. You know, doing this show, reading through these confessions before we go on air, sometimes, you know, it's like, wow, this is actually crazy. Also, for the ones that come in, you know, while we're on the break, I'm just like, this is really deep. You know, people are really, really going through a lot of things in the country. Everyone has something they're trying to carry, you know. But it's a reminder, you know, that every single person in this city is carrying load. The downfall driver, the woman on her laptop at a cafe in VIA, the guy selling ice water under the bridge. You know, you see those guys at Falomo. Everybody has a Tunde. Everybody has a Mama Chukudi. And that's not the sad thing, you know. That's what makes us human beings. That's what makes us Lagosians. That's what makes us Nigerians. You know, that's what connects us to the past. You know, the past noise. It's just, it's honestly, I'm lost. I'm just short of words. I can't lie. But anyways, if you've been listening and you feel something stirring, maybe there's a person that you owe words to, or a person you love who doesn't hear it enough. Hold that feeling. Don't dismiss it. Those feelings are trying to tell you something. And what they're trying to tell you is to be a part of the Confession Hour on Rhythm 93.7. And the WhatsApp number is to send in your confession, 081-2806-2337. Do not delay. Do not wait till it's too late. Or you can just sit back, relax, and listen, because more confessions are coming up right after this. Stay close. It's still your boy Yande. It's still the Evening Drive and Rhythm 93.7.

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